In the Atlanta of 1950, music by artists like the Dominoes and Nat King Cole was spinning on record players at parties everywhere. Well, when the Knight family gathered for a birthday party with a broken record player, the only answer was to call on 10-year-old Gladys, her two siblings, and two cousins to keep the celebration alive. I can see it now. The guests clapping and singing along to spirituals, doo-wop, and maybe a little R&B that young quintet delivered in effortless harmony. Their cousin, James Woods, was so impressed, he knew the little family group should make music their business. He encouraged them to go professional, becoming their manager. To honor the man who believed in them first, they chose James' nickname of Pip for the group. A decade later, they moved Gladys to top billing. Icon Radio gives you the legendary Gladys Knight and the Pips.

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0: 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Now, that has been done for decades in England with something called Desert Island Discs.
1: Fantastic. Still rocking and still looking great. Well, Ronnie, you've got another challenge to take on next because, of course, I'm about to cast you away to the desert island.
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1: Final track today then, Ronnie. Your last choice. What's it going to be?
2: One that made a nice impact and still comes over as brilliant is when Paul McCartney left the Beatles, his first solo album with the song called Maybe I'm Amazed, which Ronnie Lane sang along with Rod in the Faces. We covered that song because we liked it.
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2: We played there twice, actually, and as the listeners may not be aware, that was the seminal starting place in Los Angeles for bands like The Doors and The Birds and oh, I forget who else. Yeah, so that was kind of a launching pad for a lot of careers, but we sold it out twice, but that's going back to the very beginning days, you know what I mean? The next time we played L.A., I think we were with AC/DC at the Coliseum or something. So long ago and far away.

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0: Some things feel just like yesterday. In my mind, interviewing rising star John Mellencamp, which I captured with a cassette machine in the Alberta capital for this moment when hard rock was hot.
1: At that point, you know, in 70, whenever it was, 80, 81, I can't remember. Yeah, there was a big AC/DC crunch on all those stations, you know, and they were really going after the teens, and so... I don't sound like AC/DC to me, you know, so I think they're a little afraid to play that type of stuff. But now, you know, radio is going through such a drastic change in 83, you know, I think it'd really be stupid for somebody to sit down and calculate what's going to be played in 83. So the thing I can do is just do what I want to do and hope that it fits in the program somewhere.
0: Well, it certainly did work, as John proved himself to be a pop singer since that, as we remember this gem from John Cougar Mellencamp at the time on Icon Radio.

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March 1969. A Montreal band called Triangle decides it's time for a change. They rename themselves Mash McCann. And out of nowhere, a song they wrote as a throwaway novelty tune explodes. By that I mean 100,000 copies sold in Canada, 400,000 in the U.S., 400,000 in Japan. Nobody saw the success coming, least of all the band. In the summer of 1970, with this massive hit song behind them, they climbed aboard what was called the Festival Express, a wild music journey on rails, rolling across Canada on what was called a rock train. At each stop, sharing the stage with Janis Joplin, the band, and Grateful Dead. It was said the artists had the party. The promoters of the idea lost huge dollars. When the film Festival Express hit screens in 2003, a whole new generation fell in love with that sound all over again. The story of one surprise hit that refused to fade away and still plays today on Icon Radio.

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2: But from about 8 years old, I really started to recognize that, okay, none of my other friends at school are in the bar singing in front of, you know, drunk people at midnight, 1, 2 in the morning. And I started to feel like I was living two lives already from very early on. But I was the kid that had the parents that were saying, get on that stage in that bar. To them, this was my development. So by the time I got to Nashville, I was quite seasoned already as a songwriter, as a live performer. It's not like I got to Nashville and I needed to be developed. My arsenal was like ready and jammed, and all I needed was someone to believe in me, to believe in my writing, to believe in my style. So Mutt believed in me. Mutt came on board, and then that was it. All I needed was that. And then the head of the record label believed in Mutt. Nobody else really believed in it. Mm-hmm. It was too different. I was too different. My attitude was definitely not the typical country music artist.
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These songs are a part of you, and they're all here with some of the most iconic storytellers ever heard. Bro Jake, Jerry O'Day, Gentleman Jim Jackson, and more. 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

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But I wanna know for sure.

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0: True or false? 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It's true that it will be just as impairing to drivers and that you should still plan ahead and always drive sober. 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
1: The OPP have identified an individual located deceased in Greater Madawaska Township and deemed the death a homicide. Renfrew OPP responded to a call on Lanark Road on May 6th, where the individual was located. OPP say the deceased has been identified as 61-year-old Geraldine Fulcher of Calabogie and believe the death to be a targeted incident with no broader threat to the community. The OPP say they recognize the public's concern and is asking residents to avoid sharing unconfirmed information as it can cause harm to the family and the integrity of the investigation. They say anyone with factual information is asked to contact Renfrew OPP or Crime Stoppers. Alberta's future will be decided by Albertans, not the courts. That from Premier Danielle Smith as she announced a referendum question to be posed this October. It will ask residents if Alberta should remain a province of Canada or if the government should start the legal process to hold a binding provincial referendum on whether or not Alberta should separate from Canada. Smith says she and her government support staying in Canada, but calls an earlier legal decision over a petition requesting a referendum on leaving Canada a mistake and undemocratic. She says the province will be appealing all the way to the Supreme Court if need be, but adds the process could drag on for years. Environment and Climate Change Canada is forecasting below average activity levels this upcoming hurricane season. Officials expect 8 to 14 named storms, 3 to 6 hurricanes, and 1 to 3 major hurricanes in the North Atlantic. They say the prediction is primarily due to the expected development and strengthening of El Niño in the Pacific Ocean. While Atlantic water temperatures are expected to remain quite warm, this specific weather pattern can limit storm formation. The hurricane season runs from June 1st to November 30th. Be the first to know. Sign up for news alerts at myberriesbaynow.com.
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1: Clouds clearing through the morning, mainly sunny today with a high feeling like 26 degrees. Tonight, partly cloudy with a low of 8. Tomorrow, sunny with a small risk of an afternoon thunderstorm, a high feeling like 30 with the humidity. Wednesday, a mix of sun and cloud with a high of 22 degrees. And Thursday, sunny with a high of 22 as well.
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Sometimes the songs artists don't believe in end up becoming the biggest hits of their careers. Huh. That's exactly what happened with this one from Nick Lowe. In 1979, his new record company suggested he record a song called Cruel to Be Kind for the album. Lowe wasn't exactly thrilled. He didn't really see himself as a pop hitmaker. He was more comfortable writing songs and producing records than chasing the top 40. But the title had a clever twist. It actually came from Shakespeare. In Hamlet, there's a line that says, "I must be cruel only to be kind." Lowe loved the idea that sometimes telling the truth might sting a little, but it's coming from the right place. And musically, he wanted to give it a bit of soul. Nick Lowe was inspired by Harold Melvin and the Blue Notes and that groove of their song The Love I Lost, bringing just a touch of that Philly soul feel into British pop. Well, the record company turned out to be right. 1979, it became Nick Lowe's biggest hit in North America, and one of those songs that just makes you feel the moment it starts. Nick Lowe, Cruel to Be Kind. I'm Brother Jake Edwards on Icon Radio.

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1: The OPP have identified an individual located deceased in Greater Madawaska Township and deemed the death a homicide. Renfrew OPP responded to a call on Lanark Road on May 6th, where the individual was located. OPP say the deceased has been identified as 61-year-old Geraldine Fulcher of Calabogie and believe the death to be a targeted incident with no broader threat to the community. The OPP say they recognize the public's concern and is asking residents to avoid sharing unconfirmed information as it can cause harm to the family and the integrity of the investigation. They say anyone with factual information is asked to contact Renfrew OPP or Crime Stoppers. Alberta's future will be decided by Albertans, not the courts. That from Premier Danielle Smith as she announced a referendum question to be posed this October. It will ask residents if Alberta should remain a province of Canada or if the government should start the legal process to hold a binding provincial referendum on whether or not Alberta should separate from Canada. Smith says she and her government support staying in Canada, but calls an earlier legal decision over a petition requesting a referendum on leaving Canada a mistake and undemocratic. She says the province will be appealing all the way to the Supreme Court if need be, but adds the process could drag on for years. Environment and Climate Change Canada is forecasting below average activity levels this upcoming hurricane season. Officials expect 8 to 14 named storms, 3 to 6 hurricanes, and 1 to 3 major hurricanes in the North Atlantic. They say the prediction is primarily due to the expected development and strengthening of El Niño in the Pacific Ocean. While Atlantic water temperatures are expected to remain quite warm, this Pacific weather pattern can limit storm formation. The hurricane season runs from June 1st to November 30th. Be the first to know. Sign up for news alerts at myberriesbaynow.com.
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1: Clouds clearing through the morning, mainly sunny today with a high feeling like 26 degrees. Tonight, partly cloudy with a low of 8. Tomorrow, sunny with a small risk of an afternoon thunderstorm, a high feeling like 30 with the humidity. Wednesday, a mix of sun and cloud with a high of 22 degrees. And Thursday, sunny with a high of 22 as well.
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1: The Pittsburgh Pirates homered three times to beat out the Blue Jays 4-1 yesterday and avoid the series sweep. The Jays host the Marlins next. In MHL playoff action, Vegas Golden Knights scored 5 unanswered goals throughout the second and third period as they rallied to beat the Avalanche 5-3, taking a 3-0 lead in the Western Conference Final. While in international hockey, Canada scored 4 goals in the third period to beat Slovakia 5-1 at the IIHF World Championships. We'll play Czechia next in the final game of the prelim round on Tuesday. In the world of racing, Formula One leader Kimi Antonelli charged through for a wild finish to take first place at the Canadian Grand Prix in Montreal over the weekend.
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Martha Reeves and the Vandellas. They were one of Motown's most successful acts. And they were often referred to as Marvin and the Vandellas because they were the backing singers on so many Marvin Gaye recordings as well. Marvin returned the favor many times over, but particularly on the track Dancing in the Streets. Gaye heard the lyricist trying out lines over an instrumental track and said that these lyrics, they're too sad. The song needs to sound like Dancing in the Streets, and that should be the title. He suggested they add Philadelphia, PA, Baltimore, and DC now because they were upcoming stops on the 1964 Motown tour. Man, did that work. Dancing in the Streets became Martha and the Vandellas' signature song, and it came to have that stature for the entire Motown brand as well. This is Icon Radio.

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1: Legendary bass player Renee Wurst on Working with David Bowie.
2: I'm bad at dates, but I'm thinking it was somewhere in the early 80s. I was working with Bruce Fairburn, so Bruce had hired me to play some Poison tracks, and we'd done some stuff for Aerosmith. And Bruce called and said, David Bowie wants us to, I've got a thing with David Bowie in L.A. at A&M. So we flew to L.A. It was great. It was, got a limo at the airport. It was like, for an old jazz guy, it was kind of like, ooh, well, this is what it's like, you know, being a rock star. And so we got taken to the hotel, which was the Mondrian, which was a famous hotel on the Strip, happened to be right across the street from the Comedy Store, which is my other passion, is comedy and watching stand up and just you know. And one of the things of interest about the session was that David liked to surround himself with what appeared to be comedians. Because Bobcat Goldthwait was there for one of the whole days, and he was in his heyday at that time. He was the guy that always played the intensely stressed guy, and also Dennis Miller. He was at the session too, and he actually ended up giving me a ride back to my hotel the night he was there. And David just seemed to like having them there to hang out. And I remember having, you know, I think they ordered pizza, and I remember sitting with David in a green room, having pizza, just chatting. And he was a very bright guy, very interesting man to talk to. But I mean, I think we all realized later on that his talents were more in theater and image and putting a product forward than just being a good musician.
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1: The OPP have identified an individual located deceased in Greater Madawaska Township and deemed the death a homicide. Renfrew OPP responded to a call on Lanark Road on May 6th, where the individual was located. OPP say the deceased has been identified as 61-year-old Geraldine Fulcher of Calabogie and believe the death to be a targeted incident with no broader threat to the community. The OPP say they recognize the public's concern and is asking residents to avoid sharing unconfirmed information as it can cause harm to the family and the integrity of the investigation. They say anyone with factual information is asked to contact Renfrew OPP or Crime Stoppers. Alberta's future will be decided by Albertans, not the courts. That from Premier Danielle Smith as she announced a referendum question to be posed this October. It will ask residents if Alberta should remain a province of Canada or if the government should start the legal process to hold a binding provincial referendum on whether or not Alberta should separate from Canada. Smith says she and her government support staying in Canada, but calls an earlier legal decision over a petition requesting a referendum on leaving Canada a mistake and undemocratic. She says the province will be appealing all the way to the Supreme Court if need be, but adds the process could drag on for years. Environment and Climate Change Canada is forecasting below average activity levels this upcoming hurricane season. Officials expect 8 to 14 named storms, 3 to 6 hurricanes, and 1 to 3 major hurricanes in the North Atlantic. They say the prediction is primarily due to the expected development and strengthening of El Niño in the Pacific Ocean. While Atlantic water temperatures are expected to remain quite warm, this Pacific weather pattern can limit storm formation. The hurricane season runs from June 1st to November 30th. Be the first to know. Sign up for news alerts at myberriesbaynow.com.
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1: Clouds clearing through the morning, mainly sunny today with a high feeling like 26 degrees. Tonight, partly cloudy with a low of 8. Tomorrow, sunny with a small risk of an afternoon thunderstorm, a high feeling like 30 with the humidity. Wednesday, a mix of sun and cloud with a high of 22 degrees. And Thursday, sunny with a high of 22 as well.
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1: The Pittsburgh Pirates homered three times to beat out the Blue Jays 4-1 yesterday and avoid the series sweep. The Jays host the Marlins next. In MHL playoff action, the Vegas Golden Knights scored 5 unanswered goals throughout the second and third period as they rallied to beat the Avalanche 5-3, taking a 3-0 lead in the Western Conference Final. While in international hockey, Canada scored 4 goals in the third period to beat Slovakia 5-1 at the IIHF World Championships. We'll play Czechia next in the final game of the prelim round on Tuesday. In the world of racing, Formula One leader Kimi Antonelli charged through for a wild finish to take first place at the Canadian Grand Prix in Montreal over the weekend.
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By 1982, UK music fans were visually bored with the flamboyant styles of the new romantic music groups. So a band with a decent pop sound like A Flock of Seagulls didn't get much traction on the local charts. But when the video of their Iran song launched on MTV, their metallic suits and gravity-defying winged hair grabbed the imagination of young American viewers. It also didn't hurt that the Seagulls video was cheap to license. Soon MTV was playing it 20 times a day, leading to top 10 success. Icon Radio has the quirky Liverpool act that turned into an accidental American phenomenon, A Flock of Seagulls, Iran.

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1: The OPP have identified an individual located deceased in Greater Madawaska Township and deemed the death a homicide. Renfrew OPP responded to a call on Lanark Road on May 6th, where the individual was located. OPP say the deceased has been identified as 61-year-old Geraldine Fulcher of Calabogie and believe the death to be a targeted incident with no broader threat to the community. The OPP say they recognize the public's concern and is asking residents to avoid sharing unconfirmed information as it can cause harm to the family and the integrity of the investigation. They say anyone with factual information is asked to contact Renfrew OPP or Crime Stoppers. Alberta's future will be decided by Albertans, not the courts. That from Premier Danielle Smith as she announced a referendum question to be posed this October. It will ask residents if Alberta should remain a province of Canada or if the government should start the legal process to hold a binding provincial referendum on whether or not Alberta should separate from Canada. Smith says she and her government support staying in Canada, but calls an earlier legal decision over a petition requesting a referendum on leaving Canada a mistake and undemocratic. She says the province will be appealing all the way to the Supreme Court if need be, but adds the process could drag on for years. Environment and Climate Change Canada is forecasting below average activity levels this upcoming hurricane season. Officials expect 8 to 14 named storms, 3 to 6 hurricanes, and 1 to 3 major hurricanes in the North Atlantic. They say the prediction is primarily due to the expected development and strengthening of El Niño in the Pacific Ocean. While Atlantic water temperatures are expected to remain quite warm, this specific weather pattern can limit storm formation. The hurricane season runs from June 1st to November 30th. Be the first to know. Sign up for news alerts at myberriesbaynow.com.
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1: Clouds clearing through the morning, mainly sunny today with a high feeling like 26 degrees. Tonight, partly cloudy with a low of 8. Tomorrow, sunny with a small risk of an afternoon thunderstorm, a high feeling like 30 with the humidity. Wednesday, a mix of sun and cloud with a high of 22 degrees, and Thursday, sunny with a high of 22 as well.
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1: The Pittsburgh Pirates homered three times to beat out the Blue Jays 4-1 yesterday and avoid the series sweep. The Jays host the Marlins next. In MHL playoff action, the Vegas Golden Knights scored 5 unanswered goals throughout the second and third period as they rallied to beat the Avalanche 5-3, taking a 3-0 lead in the Western Conference Final. While in international hockey, Canada scored 4 goals in the third period to beat Slovakia 5-1 at the IIHF World Championships. We'll play Czechia next in the final game of the prelim round on Tuesday. In the world of racing, Formula One leader Kimi Antonelli charged through for a wild finish to take first place at the Canadian Grand Prix in Montreal over the weekend.
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We have a great story to tell. First of all, a YouTube comment that deals with the tune said, I had a group of about 40 kids playing badminton today. I was playing some 80s music, and when this song started, they all abandoned their games and began using the rackets as air guitars as they lip-synced to it. That was something special. The 2025 kids love this song from A-ha. So do we here. Now, you might assume this song was always destined for greatness. However, you'd be wrong. The path this song took to success was incredibly chaotic. It actually flopped 3 times before finding success, and the band even considered giving up altogether. Then came MTV and Much Music, who overplayed the animated video. History remembers Take On Me by A-ha as a synth pop masterpiece. I didn't say that or write that. A smash hit all around the world, and it made the band a household name. Here's A-ha on Icon Radio.

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2: For a while, we were the house band on the off nights at the Whiskey O'Go-Go in L.A. And I was living up the street from the Whiskey. Coming home one night, I was just kind of unwinding. I sat down at the piano and started playing something like the riff from the song 25 or 6 to 4, which had no name and had no lyrics yet. And I just kind of fooled around with it for, you know, maybe half an hour, looked out over the city of Hollywood, looking at the lights on the tall buildings. So that was like flashing lights against the sky lyric. But I couldn't figure out what the song was going to be about. I looked across the room and there was an old grandmother's clock on the wall. I couldn't quite make out what the time was, but the hands on the clock were somewhere around 25 or 26 to 4 a.m. And I just began to just jot down what the hell I was doing there. And I thought, well, for now, I'm just going to describe the process of writing this song, and I'll figure out what the lyrics are going to be later. But I didn't need to.
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1: The OPP have identified an individual located deceased in Greater Madawaska Township and deemed the death a homicide. Renfrew OPP responded to a call on Lanark Road on May 6th, where the individual was located. OPP say the deceased has been identified as 61-year-old Geraldine Fulcher of Calabogie and believe the death to be a targeted incident with no broader threat to the community. The OPP say they recognize the public's concern and is asking residents to avoid sharing unconfirmed information as it can cause harm to the family and the integrity of the investigation. They say anyone with factual information is asked to contact Renfrew OPP or Crime Stoppers. Alberta's future will be decided by Albertans, not the courts. That from Premier Danielle Smith as she announced a referendum question to be posed this October. It will ask residents if Alberta should remain a province of Canada or if the government should start the legal process to hold a binding provincial referendum on whether or not Alberta should separate from Canada. Smith says she and her government support staying in Canada, but calls an earlier legal decision over a petition requesting a referendum on leaving Canada a mistake and undemocratic. She says the province will be appealing all the way to the Supreme Court if need be, but adds the process could drag on for years. Environment and Climate Change Canada is forecasting below average activity levels this upcoming hurricane season. Officials expect 8 to 14 named storms, 3 to 6 hurricanes, and 1 to 3 major hurricanes in the North Atlantic. They say the prediction is primarily due to the expected development and strengthening of El Niño in the Pacific Ocean. While Atlantic water temperatures are expected to remain quite warm, this specific weather pattern can limit storm formation. The hurricane season runs from June 1st to November 30th. Be the first to know. Sign up for news alerts at myberriesbaynow.com.
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3: Nestled in the gentle hills of the Madawaska Valley, the historic Wilno Tavern Restaurant has been serving up hearty Polish fare with exceptional hospitality for over 100 years. 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
1: Clouds clearing through the morning, mainly sunny today with a high feeling like 26 degrees. Tonight, partly cloudy with a low of 8. Tomorrow, sunny with a small risk of an afternoon thunderstorm, a high feeling like 30 with the humidity. Wednesday, a mix of sun and cloud with a high of 22 degrees. And Thursday, sunny with a high of 22 as well.
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1: The Pittsburgh Pirates homered three times to beat out the Blue Jays 4-1 yesterday and avoid the series sweep. The Jays host the Marlins next. In NHL playoff action, Vegas Golden Knights scored 5 unanswered goals throughout the second and third period as they rallied to beat the Avalanche 5-3, taking a 3-0 lead in the Western Conference Final. While in international hockey, Canada scored 4 goals in the third period to beat Slovakia 5-1 at the IIHF World Championships. We'll play Czechia next in the final game of the prelim round on Tuesday. In the world of racing, Formula One leader Kimi Antonelli charged through for a wild finish to take first place at the Canadian Grand Prix in Montreal over the weekend.
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Before they were Toto, these musicians were the secret architects of the 80s sound. As the industry's most elite session players, they were part of over 5,000 albums, including those by Michael Jackson, Steely Dan, Aretha Franklin, and Buzz Skeggs. When they finally stepped into the studio to record Rosanna for themselves, that professional polish was on full display. They captured the masterpiece in just two takes. Technically, it was supposed to end after the final chorus, but drummer Jeff Porcaro launched into an impromptu drum fill, and David Page jumped in with a honky-tonk piano riff, and the band improvised the entire legendary jam right there on the spot. Little wonder it was the Grammys Record of the Year in 1983. This is Toto with Rosanna on Icon Radio.

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1: Deborah Harry of Blondie on dealing with sudden fame and success.
2: It was sort of like we were not really prepared for that. I mean, it was quite a step up from where we had been. And I think that the record company was terrific. Chrysalis was well prepared for it. But on our management side, I mean, I think that our manager was competent and capable, but he had just never really, he wasn't really set up for that. So it sort of took us all by surprise, and we were really, thrust about by it. We were really forced out in a lot of ways that we weren't prepared for. None of it was familiar, so it was sort of a rush. I guess the pace of it all was what was the hardest part of it, you know, just being sort of dragged around, you know, and being half dead all the time. But other than that, I mean, what could be bad about having, I mean, it's a thrilling point and, you know, just go with it.
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1: The OPP have identified an individual located deceased in Greater Madawaska Township and deemed the death a homicide. Renfrew OPP responded to a call on Lanark Road on May 6th, where the individual was located. OPP say the deceased has been identified as 61-year-old Geraldine Fulcher of Calabogie and believe the death to be a targeted incident with no broader threat to the community. The OPP say they recognize the public's concern and is asking residents to avoid sharing unconfirmed information as it can cause harm to the family and the integrity of the investigation. They say anyone with factual information is asked to contact Renfrew OPP or Crime Stoppers. Alberta's future will be decided by Albertans, not the courts. That from Premier Danielle Smith as she announced a referendum question to be posed this October. It will ask residents if Alberta should remain a province of Canada or if the government should start the legal process to hold a binding provincial referendum on whether or not Alberta should separate from Canada. Smith says she and her government support staying in Canada, but calls an earlier legal decision over a petition requesting a referendum on leaving Canada a mistake and undemocratic. She says the province will be appealing all the way to the Supreme Court if need be, but adds the process could drag on for years. Environment and Climate Change Canada is forecasting below average activity levels this upcoming hurricane season. Officials expect 8 to 14 named storms, 3 to 6 hurricanes, and 1 to 3 major hurricanes in the North Atlantic. They say the prediction is primarily due to the expected development and strengthening of El Niño in the Pacific Ocean. While Atlantic water temperatures are expected to remain quite warm, this specific weather pattern can limit storm formation. The hurricane season runs from June 1st to November 30th. Be the first to know. Sign up for news alerts at myberriesbaynow.com.
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1: Clouds clearing through the morning, mainly sunny today with a high feeling like 26 degrees. Tonight, partly cloudy with a low of 8. Tomorrow, sunny with a small risk of an afternoon thunderstorm, a high feeling like 30 with the humidity. Wednesday, a mix of sun and cloud with a high of 22 degrees. And Thursday, sunny with a high of 22 as well.
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1: The Pittsburgh Pirates homered three times to beat out the Blue Jays 4-1 yesterday and avoid the series sweep. The Jays host the Marlins next. In MHL playoff action, Vegas Golden Knights scored 5 unanswered goals throughout the second and third period as they rallied to beat the Avalanche 5-3, taking a 3-0 lead in the Western Conference Final. While in international hockey, Canada scored 4 goals in the third period to beat Slovakia 5-1 at the IIHF World Championships. We'll play Czechia next in the final game of the prelim round on Tuesday. In the world of racing, Formula One leader Kimi Antonelli charged through for a wild finish to take first place at the Canadian Grand Prix in Montreal over the weekend.
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Our next hit is a follow-up to Tears for Fears' biggest hit these days. Head Over Heels is a romantic love song that gets a bit perverse, according to band member Roland Orzabal, as it tackles on the fears and anxieties involved in a new love affair. Of course, it became a hot rock video. It's the 80s. It's almost entirely nonsensical, as it was shot in a Toronto library for an act that started out in Bath, England. They recorded the album the year before in a home studio. This is the mid-80s. And in 2025, had a 40th anniversary reissue of the album called Songs from the Big Chair. Looking back at this, I realized they were pioneers like you two with a newer progressive rock sound. And technically, it sounded kind of strange on rock radio with the Fox at the time and was ahead of what the 90s would do to pop music. Here's Tears for Fears on Icon Radio.

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1: The OPP have identified an individual located deceased in Greater Madawaska Township and deemed the death a homicide. Renfrew OPP responded to a call on Lanark Road on May 6th, where the individual was located. OPP say the deceased has been identified as 61-year-old Geraldine Fulcher of Calabogie and believe the death to be a targeted incident with no broader threat to the community. The OPP say they recognize the public's concern and is asking residents to avoid sharing unconfirmed information as it can cause harm to the family and the integrity of the investigation. They say anyone with factual information is asked to contact Renfrew OPP or Crime Stoppers. Alberta's future will be decided by Albertans, not the courts. That from Premier Danielle Smith as she announced a referendum question to be posed this October. It will ask residents if Alberta should remain a province of Canada or if the government should start the legal process to hold a binding provincial referendum on whether or not Alberta should separate from Canada. Smith says she and her government support staying in Canada, but calls an earlier legal decision over a petition requesting a referendum on leaving Canada a mistake and undemocratic. She says the province will be appealing all the way to the Supreme Court if need be, but adds the process could drag on for years. Environment and Climate Change Canada is forecasting below average activity levels this upcoming hurricane season. Officials expect 8 to 14 named storms, 3 to 6 hurricanes, and 1 to 3 major hurricanes in the North Atlantic. They say the prediction is primarily due to the expected development and strengthening of El Niño in the Pacific Ocean. While Atlantic water temperatures are expected to remain quite warm, this specific weather pattern can limit storm formation. The hurricane season runs from June 1st to November 30th. Be the first to know. Sign up for news alerts at myberriesbaynow.com.
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1: Clouds clearing through the morning, mainly sunny today with a high feeling like 26 degrees. Tonight, partly cloudy with a low of 8. Tomorrow, sunny with a small risk of an afternoon thunderstorm, a high feeling like 30 with the humidity. Wednesday, a mix of sun and cloud with a high of 22 degrees. And Thursday, sunny with a high of 22 as well.
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1: The Pittsburgh Pirates homered three times to beat out the Blue Jays 4-1 yesterday and avoid the series sweep. The Jays host the Marlins next. In MHL playoff action, the Vegas Golden Knights scored 5 unanswered goals throughout the second and third period as they rallied to beat the Avalanche 5-3, taking a 3-0 lead in the Western Conference Final. While in international hockey, Canada scored 4 goals in the third period to beat Slovakia 5-1 at the IIHF World Championships. We'll play Czechia next in the final game of the prelim round on Tuesday. In the world of racing, Formula One leader Kimi Antonelli charged through for a wild finish to take first place at the Canadian Grand Prix in Montreal over the weekend.
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1: Greg Allman praises his brother Dwayne.
2: The Allman Brothers had just come into its own. Matter of fact, we had already recorded Live to Fillmore East. I don't know, I've heard stories about, well, he put the whole band together and then he called you. I've heard everything from that until, well, you were the only thing left. He never really told me why he called me, but they literally said, we'll make you the next Rolling Stones. And man, I laughed at it. And my brother took it serious. And it usually would have been the other way around. He was always the first to face the fire, you know. He was a born leader. He really was. He really was, yes. That's made it even harder to pick up and keep going after he passed away. And then Oakley, on top of that, the bass player, we kind of got in this room together and, you know, what are we going to do now? And I said, if we don't keep playing, we're liable to wind up on the street, you know. But, you know, we're never going to find anybody as compatible as we all still are, as what's left of us. I told him if it had been me instead of him, I know I would have wanted y'all to keep going and keep trying to attain what we're shooting for here. Sure enough, everybody hung on.

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You know, back in 1970, Vice President Spiro Agnew got himself all worked up, complaining that radio stations were playing too many songs about drugs, said rock music was brainwashing America's youth. And the FCC, believe it or not, pushed back. One commissioner basically said, if we really want to do something about drugs, let's do something about life. He said the songwriters were trying to help us understand the world we live in, not launch a heroin distribution program, Mr. Vice President. Different times, huh? Fast forward a few years to 1975, and here comes Roxy Music. They're smooth. They're stylish. They're sophisticated. Walking that fine line between desire and danger. Brian Ferry turning love itself into an intoxicant. Love is the drug. And I need to score. It's not a song about addiction. It's a song about obsession. About that rush we chase when the lights are low and the pulse is up. So turn it up and let's work its magic. Roxy Music, Love is the Drug, with Brother Jake on Icon Radio.

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Before fame came along, the duo Roxette had been flat out rejected by EMI Records in America, claiming they didn't sound American enough for U.S. radio. Because of that, the Swedish duo of Per Gessle and Marie Fredriksson attempted to beat the Americans at their own game. Per wrote a total over-the-top parody song he thought the U.S. labels loved. He cranked the drama, the piano, and the power chords, essentially producing a song he considered absolute crapola. The irony? Well, the U.S. loved it. Listen to Your Heart rocketed to number one. They were delighted to be successful, but Per wasn't thrilled that an act of vengefulness had associated them with the corporate rock music they loathed. Icon Radio has the parody song that gave Roxette the blueprint for global stardom. 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

Rolling Stone magazine and their web counterpart reported that the younger millennial pop stars are burning out on being pop stars. And why wouldn't they be? Well, in this present moment, the rewards for creativity have diminished and the fans and general public have become as demanding and ravenous as the labels have always been. Now, many have turned to the stability and larger team efforts, say, of a Hollywood set or the abundance in branding a product they can sell. Now, in the olden days, we used to get lots of one-hit wonders, acts that got signed, then toured and realized they hated traveling the world by bus, and sometimes argued with each other. Really? Personality conflicts? Never. Let me pick up on that. Journey, who actually had 18 working band members over the years, 4 lead singers, and several support members. 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
3: 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These songs are a part of you, and they're all here with some of the most iconic storytellers ever heard. Bro Jake, Jerry O'Day, Gentleman Jim Jackson, and more. 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
2: 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I mean, Maggie May obviously turned my whole life around. It was about my first sexual encounter. Maggie was a large woman that I met at a festival, jazz festival. And it all occurred in a tent. And she was during the day, Dan. Yeah. And she dragged me into her tent and took advantage of me. And it was all over in 3 seconds.
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Today we pay tribute to the most cherished instrument of rock music, the cowbell. Try naming the hit and the band. Over 40 years ago, this cowbell rang out on the Billboard Top 100. Keith Richards said that bell took honky-tonk woman from country to funky. This band's drummer made the bell the rhythmic glue of the song. Wild Cherry with Play That Funky Music. The next band chose a cowbell's more melodic cousin, the agogo bell. That's Funky Town by Lip Sync. Icon Radio kudos if you guessed all three. Here's another clang of the old cowbell. Grand Funk's We're an American Band.

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Hi, I'm Jim Jackson. In one of my cleaning moods, I dug out an old case full of treasures from radio and family days, including this shiny belt buckle. It's from the 1990s Calgary Stampede. I won it at a media event riding the mechanical bull, El Toro, inspired by the Urban Cowboy movie. That thing bucked hard, boy, turning on a dime, but I hung on for the full 8 seconds. Pure memories I still love showing off. Well, we've got our own rodeo magic right here on Vancouver Island, the Coombs August Rodeo up the Alberni Highway. Bull riding, saddle broncs and barrel racers, cowboys and cowgirls chasing thrills. Well, some even dreaming of the greatest outdoor show on earth. Back in those Stampede glory days, the legendary Joe Carberry, former radio sportsman, lit up the grandstand every night. And they're off, he'd boom as the 9 chuckwagon races thundered around the track, the earth shaking at the rail. And after the races, while the crew set up the stage for the nightly show, Joe rallied the crowd of 25,000 with audience cheers. Let out a yell for your hometown, he'd call. How many from British Columbia, Montana, Germany? Cheers erupted every time. You gotta love shouting for your home. And capturing that pure Stampede fun? A Garth Brooks sing-along that became the unofficial anthem of the greatest outdoor show on earth. Just like Sweet Caroline at the ballpark, those 10 days, magic. Garth, a little guitar here, please.

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2: Kerry just really, it turned out it was just a finger-picking exercise, and his wife asked him to maybe consider making a song of it, and he was reading a book about American Native Indians, and it kind of inspired him to write the lyric. 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
3: And you talk about Dust in the Wind. I remember every guitar teacher was teaching Dust in the Wind. It was such a popular song, and I think it's ingrained in people's brains.
4: That kind of goes back to rehearsals when Kerry first played us the song. Yes, we knew instantly that this song was going to be huge. I mean, I'm not sure Kerry believed it, but
2: he's probably the only one that didn't.
4: Yeah, the rest of us were very emphatic, very excited about the song. 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

Over his lifetime, Johnny Cash accomplished a lot and broke down a lot of barriers. He never wore them on his sleeve, though. He was a man of quiet dignity. One such accomplishment you may not know about Johnny Cash is that in 1950, after he turned 18, he enlisted and he was assigned to the 12th Radio Squadron Mobile of the U.S. Air Force Security Service at Landsberg, West Germany. It was there that he proved his skill as a Morse code operator. Johnny Cash! On March 5th, 1953, it was Johnny who intercepted a coded message from Russia revealing the death of Soviet dictator Joseph Stalin. So it was the man in black who alerted America and the rest of the world to the death of Joseph Stalin. We're Icon Radio.

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1: Good afternoon. Prime Minister Mark Carney is heading to New York City this week to position Canada as a premier destination for new investment. On Wednesday and Thursday, he will meet with investors, including top CEOs, entrepreneurs, business leaders, and capital managers. The PM will also speak at the Economic Club of New York, where he will outline Canada's new economic strategy and the progress made so far. Carney says Canada has what the world wants, adding we're an energy superpower, and new investment means more growth for Canadian industries, opportunities for workers, and a stronger, more independent economy. The FIFA World Cup Original Trophy Tour was in Ottawa on Sunday. Ahead of the upcoming tournament, the trophy has been making stops in cities across North America. Prime Minister Mark Carney lifted the trophy, took part in some of the soccer-related activities, and led a Go Canada Go chant. The final Canadian stop of the trophy tour is today in Toronto. With 48 countries competing, the biggest FIFA World Cup starts June 11th. Be the first to know. Sign up for news alerts at myberriesbaymow.com.
0: Icon weather.
1: Mainly sunny today with a high feeling like 26 degrees. Tonight, partly cloudy with a low of 8. Tomorrow, sunny with a small risk of an afternoon thunderstorm. A high feeling like 30 with the humidity. Wednesday, a mix of sun and cloud with a high of 22 degrees. And Thursday, sunny with a high of 22 as well.
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3: Oh.

0: Mr. Neil Young is giving his music away for free to Greenland for a year. So Neil has written and recorded a massive body of work. Some say it's 1,200 songs. This other estimate, I think, is pretty close. 1,911 tunes, along with unreleased material. And, of course, the other stuff from the 62 years he's been around recording with the Buffalo Springfield and Crosby, Stills, Nash & Young. My point is, 57,000 people live in Greenland, getting free access to his entire music catalog because of the tension between the U.S. and NATO. And this offer is good for a year. Now, on my calculator here on my phone, what's 56,500 divided by 1,911? 29 and a half Neil Young songs to each and every Greenlander.
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0: 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Here's a Neil Young gem now with his friends Crosby, Stills, and Nash and Woodstock. 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
2: Before, I remember meeting Bob Dylan in the 80s when we were first having success. And he said, well, you know, how's this? What's this like? How are you feeling about all of this? And I remember saying, God, it is a bit different. And, you know, you do walk a bit differently and you become a little self-conscious. And he said, try going through it on your own. He said, you know, you've got a band. A band must be a great thing to have at a time like this.
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Back in 1978, a song called Fire came blazing out of the speakers and shot straight up the charts. Smooth, smoky, impossible to resist. The Pointer Sisters took a slow burn groove and turned it into one of the sexiest number one records of the entire late 70s. But here's the part most people don't know, and maybe you do, but it's a refresher here from the bro, right? Fire was written by Bruce Springsteen, the boss himself. And Bruce didn't give this one away because he didn't love it. He gave it away because he couldn't record it. He was tangled up in a legal battle with his former manager, which meant he wasn't allowed to release new music under his own name. Can you imagine that? One of the hottest writers in the world sitting on songs he wasn't even allowed to sing. So this little flame got passed along, and the Pointer Sisters turned it into an inferno. And one of my favorite lines in the song goes, "You turn on the radio." Well, yeah, when you turn it on, you already know where it's at, right? Icon Radio, because that's where the good stuff lives. And this song isn't about lawyers or contracts. It's about chemistry. That look across the room the moment when the temperature rises and you realize this isn't just heat, it's desire. The Pointer Sisters sell it with style, some confidence, and just enough danger to make you lean a little closer to the speakers. So go ahead, turn up that radio. Turn it up. Turn it on. And let's set one of the moods. Here come the Pointer Sisters, Fire, with Brother Jake Edwards on Icon Radio.

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When Huey Lewis took on Heart and Soul, two other artists had recorded the song before with no success. He realized that to compete for 80s radio play, they needed to combine their old bar band sound with modern technology. That technology was a secret weapon called the Lindrum. It was a digital revolution in a box, using high-fidelity samples of real studio drums to give rock and roll a heavy, high-definition heartbeat. It could cut off the echoing ring of a drum instantly, allowing the beat to hit hard and then disappear into total silence, leaving room for another instrument to shine. It gave Heart and Soul that famous 80s punch. Adding a soaring saxophone solo and Huey's soulful vocals took this song to the top of two Billboard charts. This is Huey Lewis and the News on Icon Radio.

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always amazed that anything gets kept under wraps in today's clown car pursuit of celebrity news. But back in 2023, it happened. Madonna was rehearsing for the Celebration Tour. It was supposed to kick off in Vancouver, you might recall, on July 15th, 2023, when she suffered a severe bacterial infection. She recalls that one moment she was in rehearsal, and the next, she woke up in ICU after being in a coma for 4 days. Wow. And that wasn't the half of it. Madonna revealed in a recent podcast that she subsequently developed sepsis. Now, sepsis has been all over Canadian news lately with revelations on how bad it can be, deadly, in a very short period of time. As you might expect, she kicked sepsis, finished the Celebration Tour in 2024, and now she's releasing the Veronica Electronica remix of her Ray of Light era music, just in time for the 2025 holiday season. Here's Madonna on Icon Radio.

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On a recent ski day, a friend's son was talking about his four-year-old daughter who found the violin. The parents, excited by this unusual request, were toughing out versions of songs they knew by title, not so much by the playing, not yet anyway. You've heard the story before, the youngster who goes on to fame. Neil Sean of Santana and Journey Rock Bands grew up chasing a guitar dream. His family, who were big band singers and players, moved from New Jersey to the San Francisco Bay Area when he was about 7 years old. They encouraged his playing, and by the early teens, his dad turned down a big contract for Neil to join Carlos Santana on guitar. A few years later, destiny called again. Neil Sean, now 17, joined Santana. He was with the band for a couple years, now about 20 years old, and decided to break away to co-found Journey with keyboardist and original lead vocalist Greg Rowley. Greg, you might recall, was last seen on stage in Victoria, October 2015. He was playing in Ringo Starr's all-star band of the time and recently returned on Journey's Final Frontier tour to Vancouver for one last show. After more than 50 years of magic, the song that soared past 1 billion streams, one of the most downloaded and enduring songs in music history. Here's the one that never stops by Journey.

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2: I'd love to sing Mick Jagger style. 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I'm very, very happy and very pleased with my success. But I would love to do their music. And if I inspired him to dance, his music has inspired me to become even more rock and roll. That in the beginning of me becoming what I am is the first time I walked in a shop and heard Honky Tonk Woman. It was like, I want to do that. And I literally begged, please do this song. You know, I got to do this song. It wasn't a choice of his. My choice was the rock and roll people. And so when I get the chance publicly, I'm going to thank people like Rod Stewart, Rolling Stones, for keeping me alive by making it possible for me to work with them, to let people still see that when my record finally came out, people knew my name. 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She was great with Rod Stewart, or she was great with the Stones. They did help me and their music, because that's what I really want to do.
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Up next, a song that's been called one of the greatest ever written, Born to be Wild by Steppenwolf. Frontman John Kay and his wife Yuta are passionate animal wildlife advocates. 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John shares those powerful stories on his Rockstar to Wildlife Advocate podcast and YouTube channel. There's even a recent documentary, Born to be Wild, the story of Steppenwolf tracing their incredible journey. I still remember that wild 1970s night in Cobo Hall, Detroit. CKLW, the station I was on at the time, presented the band, headlined by a young Alice Cooper. The crowd was there for Alice, but Steppenwolf delivered the thunder. Now, this is the band that first gave us the term heavy metal thunder, long before it was cool. Born to be Wild exploded with new life when powering the soundtrack to Easy Rider. On those massive theater speakers, wow, we'd never heard it like that before, unless at a concert. In the music history, they skipped Woodstock for bigger commitments, like the Ed Sullivan Show that same weekend. But their legacy roars on. Steppenwolf retired in 2018, and they now travel between special projects, an occasional concert, and rest up at their homes in West Van and Nashville. The band retired in 2018, and their legacy lives on Icon Radio.

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0: Next up, a song that tells the story of a heartbroken man wandering through Kentucky's rural landscape during a relentless rainstorm, that being Kentucky Rain, which was born from two creative minds, one being Eddie Rabbit and Dick Hurd. Now, this is the kind of song that stars want to hit all ages. What makes this collaboration particularly fascinating is that Rabbit was still a struggling songwriter at the time, working odd jobs, and the song became his breakthrough moment, opening doors that would eventually lead to his own successful recording career, like, you know, that West Coast song, I Love a Rainy Night. The song emerged during a pivotal moment when Elvis was fighting to stay relevant in an era dominated by psychedelic rock and folk music, yet he managed to create something timeless. It's Kentucky Rain and Elvis Presley on Icon Radio.
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1: Greg Allman of the Allman Brothers on keeping the band together after losing his brother, Dwayne.
2: He was always the first to face the fire, you know. He was a born leader, he really was. And that's made it even harder to pick up and keep going after he passed away. And then Oakley, on top of that, the bass player. Everybody kind of got in this room together and, you know, what are we going to do now? And I just said, if we don't keep playing, we're never going to find anybody as compatible as we all still are, as what's left of us. Right. And I know that it had, I told him if it had been me instead of him, I know I would have wanted y'all to keep going and keep trying to attain, you know, what we're shooting for here.
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You know, sometimes a song hits you long before you know what it's really about. And that's exactly what happened with this one. Back in 1983, Night Ranger were known as a hard rock band. They had loud guitars, big hooks, kind of that arena energy, you know? Then their second album, Midnight Madness, delivers this slow-building emotional anthem called Sister Christian. And people around the radio station, including me, I'm going, what is this about anyway? Well, it turns out it wasn't about rebellion. It wasn't about some wild story on the Sunset Strip. It was personal. The song was written by Kelly Kijee, the band's drummer and one of its lead vocalists. And Sister Christian was about his real-life little sister, 10 years younger than him. He watched her growing up, watched the world starting to open up, and like a big brother, he felt that protective instinct. He wanted to make sure she understood life, the choices, the temptations, the growing pains, and that she'd be set up for something good, something lasting. The powerful thing? She didn't even realize the song was about her until she was older. That's what makes this track so damn special. Beneath the piano intro and that explosive motorin', that's a moment. That's a big brother's heart right there. Protection, love, and hope. From hard rockers with a soft spot, here's one of the great power ballads of the 80s. Night Ranger with Sister Christian and Brother Jake Edwards on Icon Radio.

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1: Good afternoon. Prime Minister Mark Carney is heading to New York City this week to position Canada as a premier destination for new investment. On Wednesday and Thursday, he will meet with investors, including top CEOs, entrepreneurs, business leaders, and capital managers. The PM will also speak at the Economic Club of New York, where he will outline Canada's new economic strategy and the progress made so far. Carney says Canada has what the world wants, adding we're an energy superpower, and new investment means more growth for Canadian industries, opportunities for workers, and a stronger, more independent economy. The FIFA World Cup Original Trophy Tour was in Ottawa on Sunday. Ahead of the upcoming tournament, the trophy has been making stops in cities across North America. Prime Minister Mark Carney lifted the trophy, took part in some of the soccer-related activities, and led a Go Canada Go chant. The final Canadian stop of the trophy tour is today in Toronto. With 48 countries competing, the biggest FIFA World Cup starts June 11th. Be the first to know. Sign up for news alerts at myberriesbaymow.com.
0: Icon weather.
1: Mainly sunny today with a high feeling like 26 degrees. Tonight, partly cloudy with a low of 8. Tomorrow, sunny with a small risk of an afternoon thunderstorm. A high feeling like 30 with the humidity. Wednesday, a mix of sun and cloud with a high of 22 degrees. And Thursday, sunny with a high of 22 as well.
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1: The Montreal Canadiens will be looking to take the series lead in the Eastern Conference Final tonight. They are tied in the best-of-seven game matchup with Carolina at one game apiece. On the diamond, the Toronto Blue Jays open up a three-game set with Miami this evening.
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2: I think that there's something rebellious about a lot of country music, and we identified with that. 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

And Dave was just like, you know, he's a very brilliant individual. So he's like, okay, you're down, okay. But now, well, you won't mind, will you, if I just go and do this? And it started with this notion of, somewhat self-deprecatingly, sweet dreams are made of this. It wasn't a good story. It was actually very self-deprecating. Who am I to disagree? I travel the world in the seven seas. Everybody's looking for something. And it was a statement about myself, ourselves, and then everybody else. It was about that dreaming of an aspirational dream everybody has, and then whether or not it comes true, whether it or not it is fulfilled. And in the case of Sweet Dreams, ironically, what the song was all about actually fulfilled itself, which is so strange when I think about it. Because at the time, I really had no thoughts that the song would have such a sort of powerful trajectory.

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0: 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These songs are a part of you, and they're all here with some of the most iconic storytellers ever heard. Bro Jake, Jerry O'Day, Gentleman Jim Jackson, and more. 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

A while back, I was chatting about the significance of Facebook. It started as a dating site where today it's for old folks, yep, and who check in about their ex-schoolmates. And as a DJ, it's about our old friends that are pop stars, one of which is Burton Cummings, who uses that social media very well. He posts very cool stuff. And he wrote about this, about the late Chuck Negrong from Three Dog Night. He said, I knew Chuck up close. In late 72, the Guess Who and Three Dog Night toured all of Australia together. Later, Chuck lived about six houses down from Burton in Sherman Oaks. And he said, I'd see him at the supermarket and music stores fairly regularly for a while. And he said, I saw Three Dog Night in the old Winnipeg Arena when they were at their peak in the 70s. And one of the best shows, Burton Cummings said, I'd ever seen was Three Dog Night. Rest in peace, Chuck. Your vocals will live in the memories of millions forever. And the half dozen times I think I saw them too. Here's one of their million sellers on Icon Radio.

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1: Good afternoon. Prime Minister Mark Carney is heading to New York City this week to position Canada as a premier destination for new investment. On Wednesday and Thursday, he will meet with investors, including top CEOs, entrepreneurs, business leaders, and capital managers. The PM will also speak at the Economic Club of New York, where he will outline Canada's new economic strategy and the progress made so far. Carney says Canada has what the world wants, adding we're an energy superpower, and new investment means more growth for Canadian industries, opportunities for workers, and a stronger, more independent economy. The FIFA World Cup Original Trophy Tour was in Ottawa on Sunday. Ahead of the upcoming tournament, the trophy has been making stops in cities across North America. Prime Minister Mark Carney lifted the trophy, took part in some of the soccer-related activities, and led a Go Canada Go chant. The final Canadian stop of the trophy tour is today in Toronto. With 48 countries competing, the biggest FIFA World Cup starts June 11th. Be the first to know. Sign up for news alerts at myberriesbaymow.com.
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1: Mainly sunny today with a high feeling like 26 degrees. Tonight, partly cloudy with a low of 8. Tomorrow, sunny with a small risk of an afternoon thunderstorm. A high feeling like 30 with the humidity. Wednesday, a mix of sun and cloud with a high of 22 degrees. And Thursday, sunny with a high of 22 as well.
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1: The Montreal Canadiens will be looking to take the series lead in the Eastern Conference Final tonight. They are tied in the best-of-seven game matchup with Carolina at one game apiece. On the diamond, the Toronto Blue Jays open up a three-game set with Miami this evening.
0: 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It's about the music.

Let's pull up for a rock and roll bus trip with the Hollies. Now, most of us can't name any of the band members if we ended up, like on a TV quiz show. Okay, maybe Graham Nash. These guys were like Elvis. That is to say, early and later careers for both, with the latter including The Air That I Breathe and He Ain't Heavy, He's My Brother. But those early songs from the end of the British invasion included Stop, Stop, Stop, Carrie Anne on a Carousel, Just One Look that Anne Murray would cover later, and the transition song Long Cool Woman in a Black Dress. This British gem comes from 1966, though, just before Graham Nash left. Bus Stop was about that transit spot serving as the catalyst for the romance, which was a common scene in their hometown of rainy Manchester. Get out exact change of 2 pence, lads, for the Hollies now on Icon Radio.

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1: Tom Jones talks about It's Not Unusual.
2: So I felt that if somebody comes to see me that can get me a record contract, that can do something for me, I'm ready. Especially with this, with the band that I had, you know. And that happened. Gordon Mills saw me in a club and said, you know, you should be in London. So that's when it started, and I started doing demos for other singers. And that's when this It's Not Unusual popped up. You know, he said, I got this song that he wrote with another man called Les Reed, and we have a chance of Sandy Shaw's next single if she likes this song. And Sandy Shaw had a bunch of hit records at that time in England, so I did the demo. But thank God, when they played her the demo, she said, whoever's singing this song, that's his song. You know, I couldn't sing that like that. I mean, I threatened my manager. I said, if I don't get this song, I'm going back to Wales. I just knew that this song was the one. But I just felt it was, and it was. It's Not Unusual is always the most important one, because that was the one that changed my life. When I got my first hit record, It's Not Unusual, I thought, this is it. This is it. And then you wonder, you know, you think, where's the next one going to come from? But I knew I had my foot in the door. You know, I knew that was the beginning. I thought, if I never get a record this big again, I'm still going to be able to be a professional singer. And I think that's what would have happened anyway. If I'd never had a record of that size again, I would still be a professional singer today.

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In the mid-1960s, music fans just assumed their favorite bands played every note on their records. In fact, it was mainly talented session musicians that provided the full orchestra sound, along with the ability to deal with the stress of studio time restraints. The British five-piece band The Fortunes were riding high on hits like You've Got Your Troubles. They'd been performing live for years, three of them singing complex harmonies while playing their own instruments. Unfortunately, lead singer Rod Allen made an offhand comment in an interview about not playing their own instruments on studio recordings. Sadly, the press stories made it sound like a confession of fraud. The backlash turned fans against them, relegating the band to small live shows for nearly 5 years. Icon Radio's proud to say that once our next song hit the airwaves, their career was firmly back on track. This is The Fortunes with Here Comes That Rainy Day Feeling Again.

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1: Good afternoon. Prime Minister Mark Carney is heading to New York City this week to position Canada as a premier destination for new investment. On Wednesday and Thursday, he will meet with investors, including top CEOs, entrepreneurs, business leaders, and capital managers. The PN will also speak at the Economic Club of New York, where he will outline Canada's new economic strategy and the progress made so far. Carney says Canada has what the world wants, adding we're an energy superpower, and new investment means more growth for Canadian industries, opportunities for workers, and a stronger, more independent economy. The FIFA World Cup Original Trophy Tour was in Ottawa on Sunday. Ahead of the upcoming tournament, the trophy has been making stops in cities across North America. Prime Minister Mark Carney lifted the trophy, took part in some of the soccer-related activities, and led a Go Canada Go chant. The final Canadian stop of the trophy tour is today in Toronto. With 48 countries competing, the biggest FIFA World Cup starts June 11th. Be the first to know. Sign up for news alerts at myberriesbaymow.com.
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1: Mainly sunny today with a high feeling like 26 degrees. Tonight, partly cloudy with a low of 8. Tomorrow, sunny with a small risk of an afternoon thunderstorm, a high feeling like 30 with the humidity. Wednesday, a mix of sun and cloud with a high of 22 degrees. And Thursday, sunny with a high of 22 as well.
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1: The Montreal Canadiens will be looking to take the series lead in the Eastern Conference Final tonight. They are tied in the best-of-seven game matchup with Carolina at one game apiece. On the diamond, the Toronto Blue Jays open up a three-game set with Miami this evening.
0: Icon Radio. It's about the music.

Some songs make history by accident, and Escape, better known as the Pina Colada song, did it with a grin. Rupert Holmes took this one to number one the very last week of 1979. Then the ball dropped, the calendar flipped, and somehow this song refused to leave. It stayed at number one for two more weeks in 1980, making it the final chart topper of the 70s and the first number one hit of the 80s. Not bad for a song about boredom, curiosity, and cocktails. The idea came from Rupert Holmes' guilty pleasure, reading the personal ads in the newspaper. He was fascinated by how people tried to describe their perfect match in just a few lines. You know, like sometimes romantic, sometimes ridiculous, and occasionally very specific about their taste in drinks. From that came a story about two people quietly wondering if there might be something more out there, only to discover, in the most charming way possible, that the spark they were chasing was already right at home. It's playful, it's clever, and underneath all that humor, it turns out to be a love story about rediscovering what you already have. So let's grab a pina colada right now. Don't get caught in the rain, and enjoy Rupert Holmes' Escape, the Pina Colada song, with the bro right here on Icon Radio.

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2: It comes from a guy named Keith, who used to live in the same house we, or rather I did and John Hartman did. This is way back when. And we didn't have a name. We were just playing. And he came in the door and he says, "You ought to call yourselves the Doobie Brothers." And everybody said, "That's a stupid name. And why would we do that?"
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2: But we said, "We'll use it tonight." 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And we never stopped using it. So it just kept on going.
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4: Yo, I'm not driving. I'm way too stoned. How are you feeling, beer?
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Maybe, just maybe, you've stood right where Jody Messina once did, completely overwhelmed by something far bigger than yourself. Jody was playing the Merritt Music Festival and took a day off to travel a wee bit east and north in what motorists call Canada's most scenic and heavily traveled road trip, the 144-mile, 231-kilometer Banff Jasper Highway. It was 2009. She was on a day off and went to the heart of the Canadian Rockies in Jasper, her six-month-old son Noah in tow. She stepped out for a walk on a warm July afternoon, and right there in front of her, so close it felt like you could reach out and touch, those snow-capped mountains, crystal-clear glacial lakes stretched out below. Boy, if you've been there, you know what we're talking about. In that moment of pure, breathtaking awe came the spark for her deeply personal 2010 song, That's God. Her breakthrough album, I'm All Right, delivered five straight top 10 songs, made history becoming the first female country artist to score three multi-week number one hits from the same album. When the mountains feel too high or the road too rough, maybe it's time to flip a coin. As Jody suggests, in this, her first hit song.

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2: Steven Spielberg, Bob Zemeckis, and Bob Gale, who produced, directed, and wrote Back to the Future, asked to take a meeting with us. And we went there, and Bob Zemeckis said, "We've just written this movie. We haven't shot it yet. We've just written this movie, and our lead character, Marty McFly, his favorite band would be Huey Lewis and the News. How would you like to write a song for the film?" And I thought, wow, I'm flattered, but I don't know what that means. I don't know how to write for film necessarily. I've never written for film, whatever. He said, no, we don't care. You write whatever you want. We just want one of your songs. I said, great. The next one we write, I'll send down. So, but the next one was Power of Love. And in fact, they were really smart about it because we released the record, the single, and they waited on the movie for the single to climb the charts. And Zemeckis to this day says that was the best marketing send-off anybody ever had because they had a hit record right to begin with.

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